At the end of all our breath, when we're beckoned on to the light, love will meet you there.

0: Mindennapi motiváció a léleknek és a szellemnek a Public House Médiától.
1: 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You have chosen to be here listening for a reason. I hope you find that reason and use these tips and tools as a stepping stone in order to make an impact in your community and world. Thank you for joining me for the following episode of The Morning Uplift. I'm so glad you're joining me again this morning. I had a wonderful weekend, and I hope you did too. I hope you unplugged with your family, because that is exactly what I did for the last 5 days, and it was wonderful. I just realized looking at the calendar that it's mid-August, people. Summer is almost over. What? Where did the time go? Maybe you're feeling that way too. But I just unplugged with my family the last few days. We did some traveling, we saw family, and we just unplugged from social media. And I was really in a reflective state of mind the last 5 days. Do you ever look around at your life and realize just how blessed you are? You just find out that the things that you're obsessing over in the daily shuffle of life are really not that important. And the things that are truly important should be embraced just so much more than what we give them credit for. I remember reading this somewhere. I wanted to read this for you today. It really puts all of that I just kind of said in perspective. I read this somewhere. It says, if you have food in your fridge, clothes on your back, a roof over your head, and a place to sleep, you are richer than 75% of the world. I don't know about you. If you're listening in today, I know I have food, I have clothes, I have a roof over my head and a bed to sleep. That's a crazy statistic. Also, if you have money in the bank, your wallet, and some spare change, you are among the top 8%. Let me repeat that. 8% of the world's wealthy. Also, if you woke up this morning with more health than illness, you are more blessed than the million people who will not survive this week. Whoa, I read this and I am just really blessed. Are you blessed today? Are you blessed beginning your week? I just think it's so important that we remember how blessed we are as we dive into today's topic, because I want to talk to you today about what happens when we don't feel like things are falling into place, when we might feel tired from the journey, and when we aren't receiving answers that we're looking for. What do we do while we are waiting? I ask that question all the time. What is a person supposed to do when you're waiting, when you're in this period of time where you're not getting answers and things aren't moving and things aren't going at the pace that you want them to go? It's so frustrating, right? Personally, I am a very impatient person. I can be patient with other people, but when it comes to things that are near and dear and close to my heart, things that have to do with me, I am a very impatient person. I'm working on it. We're all a work in progress, right? Don't judge me this morning. Maybe you're a little impatient too. I want to fix things when there's something wrong. I'm a fixer, and I want to mend things that are broken, and I like clear answers and logic. But my family and I have been in a season of waiting, and I'm not going to lie, it makes me crazy sometimes. Waiting. But this weekend, I was hit with the message that I want to share with you today. Are you ready? What you do in the waiting matters. If you're taking notes, okay, either mentally or on paper, I want you to highlight or bold the word matters. What you do in the waiting matters. So let me play out two scenarios for you today. When we are waiting for answers or the path that we should go, we could do one of two things, okay? Here's scenario number one. We could pout. We could feel bad about our lives. We could stomp our feet. I hope you're picturing, I'm picturing like a little like 2-year-old temper tantrum, like, you know, terrible twos. Totally. Do we get this way sometimes? Gut check. You could be negative. You could start wishing ill on others. You know, people do that, like when they're suffering and they see all these other people who have it good, they start wishing ill upon others. I mean, I know you would never do that, but I know there's some people in this world that do that. Do you covet your neighbor when you're starting to feel like you're lost and stuck and you don't have answers? You might become jealous of them. You might become cold and block other people out. Maybe the people who are closest to you. I know when negativity starts creeping into my life or I'm waiting on something, sometimes I block out the people who are most important to me, the people who want to love on me the most. And I don't know why it's so easy for us to block out those people. It's probably because we know they're going to love us no matter what, if you're like me. But we start blocking them out and we might not ask for help. We might be on this lonely island that we feel like we're stuck on, that nobody else understands. So if any of that relates to you, you might be suffering from that end of the spectrum. You might just be downright angry at your situation and it cripples you. It makes you not want to move. But scenario two, we could be the people who count our blessings. We can lean on others. This is scenario two. It might cause us to listen. To just wait and listen to what is going on. Maybe listen to what God has to say to us. We might begin by making a list of action steps, things that are in our control. There might be a million things that aren't in our control, but scenario two asks us to make action steps. What can we control? Just sitting and discerning what's going on and discerning what we're supposed to learn from it. Reflect. And here, I want you to listen to this too. This might be the hardest one of them all. To give. When we're struggling and we feel lost, we keep to ourselves. And we might be thinking, wow, our life's really bad right now. Or just it's hard to wait. That's how it is for us right now. We don't have a bad life, but we're in this season of waiting on a bunch of different answers to things. And it's super hard to wait. And the last thing you think of is, how can I give today? But scenario two asks you to give. Now, I know I'm asking a lot, but I want to remind you that it takes the same amount of effort no matter the scenario you choose. But I best bet you can guess which scenario is more bold, effective, and uplifting. Do you feel like you're going against the grain when you choose the second way of living? That's like, for me, sometimes I'm like, huh. Not many people choose this. Some people might think that's annoying or too optimistic of me, but I tend to choose the second option. Now, don't get me wrong. I do my share of stomping my feet and being negative, but I usually snap back pretty quickly and try to see the positive or see the glass half full. But to the world, sometimes going against the grain that way is not popular, but that's good. Because if you're a Christian like me, I know that God calls us to praise Him in every struggle and know that He is the one in control of our every step. Our actions in the waiting take off the control we think we have and show who really is guiding our steps. Isn't that the case? The waiting is for a purpose. So it matters. It's for a purpose. And maybe you're in a season of waiting like me and my family right now. Maybe you're growing weary, or maybe you're growing impatient, or maybe you're acting like the first scenario and throwing your tantrum more than you'd like to admit. Friend, it's okay. You are not alone. But let's try beginning this week with a new perspective. There's so much to learn in the waiting.
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0: Manna Word. 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
1: Hello, Budapest, Hungary! My name is Kim Meyer, the host of Choose to Rise, and I am so incredibly thankful and blessed that you are tuning in today. It's my goal to help you rise up out of your current struggles so that you can live your absolute best life. I hope to bring you some positivity and encouragement and just to help you live life well. We live in a broken world, and when we can focus on the blessings that God's given us and all the positive things in life, life just seems to turn out a whole lot better. So I hope that you're ready to transform and be your absolute best today. Let's dive in and make it a great day. Welcome, though, to Choose to Rise here on Public House Media. I am so glad that you're here with me this morning, and I am so glad that you are a part of this inaugural event of our new setup here. And so thanks so much for joining me today. All right, 8 ways for you to become a morning person. They are little tips and tricks of things that I have used in my life to become a morning person, to wake up a little bit earlier, to have a little more time in my day. I, by nature, God made me a night person. I am a night owl. I like to stay up late. I like to be a part of the late night hour, work into the wee hours of the morning. However, God has totally transformed me in a way of like, that's not how the rest of the world works. And so I have to get up early and do things as well. So how I became a morning person, these little tips and tricks that can help you become a morning person as well. So number one is natural light. If your room is really dark, it will convince you that it will convince yourself that sleep is the thing that you need to be doing. So if you want to make sure that you're getting up early in the morning, open up the shades before you go to bed, and you'll have a little bit more light that comes in the day, and then the natural sun will be the thing that wakes you up instead of your alarm clock. Now, if you're somebody that gets up before the sun, having that alarm clock will definitely help, but having the shades open will definitely help with that process as well. Number two is have a morning drink. A cold glass of water gets your system going. Maybe you have a warm glass of water with some lemon and ginger and honey in it that really helps your digestive system get going. But really what it is about is just getting started in your day. A lot of recommendations are having at least 8 ounces of water in the morning to get your metabolism running, your system's all set up to go, and everything gets going. I tend to drink my Energize in the morning, which really helps me not only get more energy, but also just get your systems moving. So drink something in the morning. Having that glass of water next to your bed or in the bathroom, which seems strange, but when you get up in the morning, that's there with you. Number three is happy tunes. A little music in the morning completely uplifts you. To be honest, I love listening to music when I am when I'm doing the chores, when I'm getting up in the morning. I try to plug into good podcasts the first thing in the morning. But when I want to really like get rocking and rolling with my day, and when I get started with my business, I definitely plug into some happy tunes. Number four is a fulfilling breakfast. You can never, ever, ever, ever have a lovely day without a tasty breakfast, right? And they say the breakfast is your best step for getting started in the morning. So whether you are getting ready to have an energized day, maybe it is the most important meal of the day. It helps all your systems get going. It gives you the energy that you need. And if you're filling your body with the good things, with God-made things, you're going to have a lot more energy in your day as well. Number five is a little lovin'. And here I mean self-love. I mean self-care. Your morning is yours and yours alone. And that first hour that you wake up in a day is going to be the time that is going to be the most important to you. So if you are using your time wisely in the morning, that first 30 minutes, that first 10 minutes can really set the tone for your day. And if you, if you're like me, you'd like to get in a devotional. The devotional that I'm listening to, or I'm reading through right now, is called Bound Blessings. And it's by an Iowa girl. She lives just down the road, about an hour away from me. She's from my husband's hometown, and her name's Madison Bloker. She's really gifted in the area of writing. And so I'm going through her devotional called Bound Blessings. And if you want to get Bound Blessings, you can head to boundblessings.com/books and get it. It's like $10. It's awesome. And I highly recommend this one here. So it's simple and easy. And I talk about it on my stories and things as well. So if you want to know more about it, check out boundblessings.com/books. Anywho, getting into a little bit of loving there, like love, self-love, filling your heart and mind with positive information, whether it's a devotional like this, whether it's good music like we've talked about before, maybe it's a podcast, maybe you're just spending that time with God and you're really thinking about all the blessings that you have in your life. One of the things that I love to do when I wake up in the morning is not only do I have a good tune as my alarm clock, it starts the process in my head, but I also think about all the blessings that I've been given. Thank you, God, for waking me up today. Thank you, God, for the blessings in my life. Thank you for this warm bed. Thank you for my husband next to me. Thank you for this house that is the roof over my head. Thank you for all the opportunities that I have today. Starting your heart and mind in gratitude, starting your day with some self-love and some love of God definitely helps the day go a lot better. Number six is the rest of the world. This can be done by skimming the headlines. It can be, you know, the newspaper can be kind of depressing. The news can be things that are going to be, negative in the world. But if you can just like dig into something that is going to lift you up and be positive, like a podcast like this, or an audiobook or something like that, you limit yourself to the rest of the world is basically what I'm saying here. You don't fill your head with the things that are going wrong in the world, but fill yourself up with the things that are going right in the world. So catch up on the things that are going to help you have a positive day. Another helpful tip for a positive morning and that's going to help you have a positive day is to do your daily to-do list. Take about 5 minutes each morning to write down the things that you need to accomplish in the day. This will not only help you kind of prioritize the things that you have going on, but it will help organize your thoughts and it will kind of help you kind of just make sure your day goes off well. Another thing that I like to do is prioritize that list. I might have a long to-do list of all the things that I need to get done, but when I kind of eat that frog, as Brian Tracy would say, is that I prioritize the things on my list to being the things that are the most important, the things that are gonna have the biggest bang for their buck when I'm working on whatever I'm working on. And number eight, and that is exercise. If you're not a fan of old-fashioned push-ups and sit-ups and all those kinds of things, you can at least meditate for 5 minutes. You can do some 10-minute yoga. You can, push play on a workout like I do and get in a 20-minute sweat session or a 30-minute sweat session. Maybe you go for a walk for 30 minutes. Whatever it is, make sure you're getting your blood circulating. Make sure you're getting your heart rate up so you can build endurance and have good heart health. And that's really the point of it, is to just get yourself moving and grooving so you have you have energy for the rest of your day. So those are eight tips. Exercise in the morning, get your daily to-do list figured out and prioritize it, unplug from the rest of the world and focus in on the positive things that are going on around you. Get in your devotion time, get in some self-love and gratitude time, eat a fulfilling breakfast, something that's going to energize you and keep you moving. Listen to some positive music, listen to some good positive podcasts, get some good things running in your head, get a morning drink, make sure you're drinking some water right away to get your all systems going and start to wake up to some natural light. If you like these kinds of things, if you're a fan of Choose to Rise and you want to be more of a part of what we're doing here, you can make sure you like the show. Good morning, Amanda. If you are a part of, you like the show and you want to find more episodes, head over to Choose to Rise and subscribe there on Podbean, on Apple Podcasts, or right here on Public House Media. Thanks so much for joining me today and leaving ratings and reviews and comments. It really helps so many other people find us and just helps us expand what we're doing to other people. So I love to connect with my listeners and I'm so glad that you're here with me today. And I hope you have a fantastic rest

0: Manna World. Manna World. Mindennapi motiváció a léleknek és a szellemnek a Public House médiától.
1: Good morning, Hungary. Welcome to Verse of the Day, a podcast a part of the Public House Media Network. I'm your host, Baxter Colburn. This show is designed to take one verse from the Bible each week and allow us to unpack it further to see how it can apply to our lives and what message God is trying to tell us through this devotion. It is so important to spend time daily in the Word, and I cannot thank you enough for taking time today to grow alongside me as we seek to learn more about our Heavenly Father. Let's embrace God's Word today. Today's verse of the day comes from Romans 12:3. For by the grace given me, I say to every one of you, do not think of yourself more highly than you ought, but rather think of yourself with sober judgment in accordance with the faith God has distributed to each of you. Today we get to keep the party going. We are excited here over at Verse of the Day to welcome Morgan Brill to the episode. She is a phenomenal friend. She is a mother. She is a wife. And someone that loves speaking about her faith. And I'm really excited as you heard the verse that she has today. She's got some really, really good insights. I was taking notes as I was listening to the episode when she sent it to me ahead of time. So there's a lot of really, really good content that I'm so excited for her to share with you today. A fast reminder, you can find the show by going over to Apple Podcasts or publichousemedia.org. Let's take some time today to embrace God's word today through the words of Morgan Brill.
2: Some context with this verse. It's important to note that verse 3 in Romans is preceded by a powerful concept in verses 1 and 2. And essentially, those things paraphrased are, don't copy the ways of this world and allow God to give you a new way to think. And then you'll fully understand God's mission for you. So do not be of this world, but be of your mission that you are here on this earth to serve purpose. God's charge for us to serve others and be disciples to bring others to him. And then in Romans 12:3, it reminds us that don't think you're better than you really are. Be honest in the evaluation of yourselves, right? So that helps remind us that it's not about us and it's about him. God gives us a little bit of a gut check here in Romans 12:3. This verse is part of letters that Paul wrote to the Christians of Rome to also help them understand the behavior that we're called to have in the eyes of the Lord, which makes it applicable to today because even more so, we live on a sinful earth, and it's great to have a constant reminder and a verse like this to ground us in the fact that our behaviors are going to be different. Our evaluation of ourselves, how we look at ourselves, how we live our daily lives is going to be different. And that's exactly how God calls us to be. In a society that tells us that accolades and money and recognition is what we should receive and what we should strive for, we need to remember that our ultimate purpose on this earth is to live for Christ. And to remember each morning when we wake up that what we do with our day needs to help bring others to the Lord or help us bring ourselves closer to the Lord. An example I have of this in my life, it seems applicable because my husband and I are thinking about tax season. Last tax season, our preparer talked to us and he said, "Do you know how much money you're giving to your church?" And we were like, yeah, you know, we're very aware of what we donate and what we make sure that we've pledged to the church, that we give a portion of what we make there. And he made some comment like, well, I wish I was your church, that you would just give us this money. And Sean and I talked a little bit after that. Sean is my husband. And it's funny how when you have conversations with non-Christian individuals, they really put a high emphasis on money and where their money goes. And that really got us to thinking that, you know, I mean, we could save that money. It's attractive to think to save all that money. It's attractive to think that we could use that money for our honor. But that's not what we're called to do. So we had to check the sin that was creeping in and the voices telling us that, maybe this financially savvy individual isn't so wrong after all. But we quickly came to the conclusion that in our daily lives, we're called to use what we work hard for on this earth to help grow God's kingdom. And this verse really reminded me of that scenario. So a couple of things that this verse reminds us to do in our daily lives is to continue to humble ourselves every day in both our personal lives and our relationships, in our interactions with other people, and our professional lives, our interactions when we're at work and

A lot of things in our daily lives, and maybe not just income. Money was the first place that my mind went because of my personal example. But the second daily impact that you can take away from this verse is that your worth is found in Him and not accolades, titles, recognition that we might receive. He is our King. There is not a king on earth, even though we treat things like success, material items, money, like our king, and others that put value on you by the things that you have. But that's not who we are, and that's not who we're called to be. We're called to be daily in a walk with Christ, living out the Great Commission. That means our purpose on this earth is to disciple and bring others to Him. It's not to make any amount of money or make any certain person happy based on superficial gain. It's by living minimalistically. How did Jesus live, right? By living and leading by example, spending time with the least of these, being with others and helping influence their decisions and helping influence their thought process and influence what they value and their habits and their interactions to help lead them to His Father. And that's what we're called to do too on a daily basis. And I want to charge you with that as we take a look at this verse, Romans 12:3. So let me just read that one more time. Because of the privilege and authority God has given me, Paul, that is, I give each of you this warning. Do not think you are better than you really are. Be honest in your evaluation of yourselves, measuring yourselves by the faith God has given us. So that doesn't mean to cut yourself down. That doesn't mean to humble yourself to the point where others are able to take advantage of you. That just means reflect on your life. Reflect on your day, reflect on your week, reflect on your month, and where are the areas that you can take a look at and be measured by the impact that you have on God's kingdom here on earth, be measured by the belief that you have in God's kingdom here on earth, and be measured by the fact that you're serving others and helping bring those people to Christ.

0: mindennapi motiváció a léleknek és a szellemnek a Public House médiától.
1: Hello Budapest, my name is Kim Meyer, the host of Choose to Rise, and I'm so incredibly grateful that you're tuning in today. 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I promise to share what's worked for me in my life, wisdom from others that I've learned from on my journey, and hopefully those will be things that you can apply to your life as well. I want to help you be your absolute best. I also want you to know that you are beautifully and wonderfully made, and God's given you a purpose, and that you can do anything you set your mind to. Thanks again for listening, and I hope you have a wonderful day.

0: Welcome to Choose Your Rise. I'm so blessed and honored and grateful that you are here with me this morning and that you chose to push play. I am just overjoyed every single time I get to come talk to you and share with you a little bit about me and some positive content that's going to help you rise up out of your current situation to live your best life. So thank you for pushing play today and joining in. Today, we're going to be talking about standing up for yourself and why it's important and how you can do it and what's the best way to help yourself live the best life by standing up for yourself and not necessarily in a bad way, like how you can do it in a positive way and how you can, you know, do it in a dignified way. Because a lot of times people will have people put them down, they'll belittle them, they'll take attempts to diminish their confidence, they'll work against them, and we try to get aggressive or defensive, or we think that by standing up for ourselves, we have to respond in a negative way. We have to stand back and push back with harshness. But really, we can stand up for ourselves in a positive way. We can be calm, we can be confident, we can be collected, and not fight fire with fire, but fight fire with love. So while it might be sometimes easier to in the moment to just kind of put up with it or ignore it or let it go, oftentimes that means that the person doing it is taking it farther than they need to. And the more you can say no, the more you can stop it, the more that you can push it aside and just stop the mission instead of allowing it just to go, the more respect that you're going to have for yourself, the more respect the other person is going to have for you, and you're going to learn how to stand up for yourself in the process. Everyone deserves to be respected. Everyone deserves to be loved. And when you stand up for yourself, you show other people how to respect you. So let's talk a little bit today about how you can show respect or how you can stand up for yourself. First and foremost, before you confront anyone, yourself included, know what it is that you want from the situation. Do you want them to stop speaking to you disrespectfully? Do you want them to stop being in a relationship with them? What is the specific behavior that they're doing? How can you tell them what it is that they're doing and how it's making you feel? Using I statements instead of blaming statements with the words you in them is super helpful because it's coming at them from your perspective and not that blaming game that puts everyone on a defense. And before you confront anyone, get clear on the reasons why their behavior needs to change. Note that your reasons come from your experience, your filter, and other person has the right to disagree with you. And if you take the time for this step, you might even come to understand that it's actually how they don't need anyone else to change. This might be enough for you to free up from feeling intimidated or someone else's behavior. Nonetheless, this isn't something that I want you to feel like you have to have the other person agree with you on. It's about being clear in what your values are, what your integrity is grounded in, and how it is that you want someone to respond to you or behave around you. So oftentimes, this is something that, like in a minimal kind of way, is that when someone is using bad language around me, I might even just say something like, have that kind of response to it, or which isn't like necessarily confronting them, but it is kind of allowing them to know that I don't agree with that. Now, I could also just say, excuse me, I really don't appreciate that language. And then that's how I don't appreciate it. And it's really kind of, that's my point, is to help have them think about the words that they're using. I might even say something like, hey, there are children around. I'd appreciate if you'd not use that language. It's something simple. It's something easy. And they'll even either say, whatever to you, or they might say, oh, I'm sorry, and just change the behavior. Either way, you have the right to respond the way you want to respond, and they have the right to respond the way you want to respond. But go into the conversation knowing what it is that you want to come out of it. Before you confront anyone, also release attachment. In this last step I talked about, we examined why we wanted something to change and gave it the desire for some validity. In this step, you understand that you can't make anyone change. I know going into the confrontation of asking someone to stop using bad language, they may not, right? But that's okay. Setting up yourself for happiness depending on how they change or what they tend to do. If I'm choosing to react in a negative way because they chose not to change their behavior, that's all on me. So before you start going there, disattach yourself, release your attachment, your happiness, your future emotions based on what their outcome is going to be. You can't control them, but you can control how you respond to people. The next thing, if it's kind of a big thing that you're kind of trying to approach, if it's more of a work situation, a relationship, a bigger thing that people are really being negative to you or really holding you back or being, you know, not doing nice things to you, then this might be a step for you. You know, a simple, hey, please stop talking that way is very easy. But writing, if it's something bigger than that, if it's something where you have to have others involved or you're talking to someone else and really planning this out, a simple, direct, clear, and way to maybe write it out even first to gather your words so that you feel more comfortable and more confident going into the things and really writing down the truth statement. You can be angry, sure, but make sure that your anger isn't giving you away in an attack. Truth doesn't attack. So that's a Danielle Laporte quote. And so if you're being honest, if you're being truthful and factual, and you're bringing, like I said before, from your perspective, I don't feel comfortable, or I I statement, that is going to help you stand up for yourself and show them that you're not trying to attack them. You're just stating how you feel. The fifth one is to set up a time to talk. In the movies, the hero realizes that something and immediately tells the bully to back off, putting himself up in the place. But is that really real life? No, that's not a helpful strategy. You can't just always jump into the thing and say the thing, right? But you have to sometimes set up a meeting, have a conversation, know going into it that you are going to possibly have something come back to you that you're not ready to take in. So setting up a time to talk and being strategic about that, making it a conversation and not a verbal takedown, you will feel prouder when you look in the mirror in the morning and that knowing that you've stood up for yourself and that you didn't avoid the situation, that you didn't back down from it, and that you stood up for yourself in a good way. Number six, as long as it's not an avoidance thing, because avoidance solves nothing, really, consider completely disconnecting all communication. Now, in that situation where I said earlier, where if there was somebody talking with language I didn't approve of, or that made me feel uncomfortable, I can ask them to stop, right? And if they don't, they choose not to, my next step is to either stay and put up with it, which I don't want to do, or I can walk away and disconnect myself from the communication. Sometimes the most courageous thing you can do in a relationship or in a situation where you don't like where you're at or things are not going the way that are maybe hurting your energy is that you can walk away, that you can just stop attending. You can stop communicating with, you can stop interacting with the people that are doing those kinds of things. You get to decide where you spend your time, where you spend your energy, and who is allowed to impact that. So stop trying to convince, change, or otherwise alter the situation. Maybe it's you just remove yourself away from the situation. So someone once described it to me this way. So just push away from the table and walk. Unless a serious moral code is being violated that requires you to say, no, I will not allow this to continue, then sometimes the sanest choice is just disengage. Let people be miserable if that's what they want to be, and let them rant and rave if that's how they want to live their life. That doesn't have to be you. So just remove yourself from their space. Let someone who wants to just talk, grab talk, and that wants to be a part of the drama and wants to be a part of the negativity, let them hang out with their own friends. Let the person who makes jokes at your expense, make them someone else not when you're not around. You standing up for yourself doesn't have to be an aggressive, assertive nature. It can literally just be you removing yourself and not filling your space with the mean girls, with the negative, the big negative bullies of life, and just not engaging in the negativity. The thing is here was that we're not in high school anymore, right? The mean girls of the world can stay there emotionally if they wish to, but you don't have to join them. You don't have to partake in the negative stuff of life. When you're not talking, when you're not stepping up for yourself, when you're not championing your own beliefs and your own integrity and your own values, you're really letting other people walk all over you. So when you can stand up for who you are and allow others to, you know, see how you're treating yourself, you're going to, you're going to earn their respect because you're respecting yourself. When you stand in the negativity, when you just let things happen, when you are allowing other people to dictate how you feel, you are allowing them to dictate a lot of things, a lot of your emotions and how you respond and a lot of your actions. And that's just out of control. So while you can always live on either side of the fence, I encourage you to step up, to start talking, to disengage if you need to, and to feel like you own your life, because you do. God created you as a beautiful, confident, and well-skilled person. And the moment that we allow other people to engage in our thoughts and to help, you know, shape us into someone that we're not, and we're not standing tall in who God made us to be, that's when a lot of times things just get a lot worse. So if you're wanting to stress less, if you're wanting to live life happier, if you're wanting to, you know, be who God made you to be, I encourage you to get courageous. I encourage you to stand tall. I encourage you to stand up for yourself by telling people how you want to be treated, by, you know, engaging in great conversation, and to getting yourself away from the negativity of this world. So thanks so much for joining me today. And if you want to learn more, if you would want to, you know, work with me on a one-on-one basis, if you want to work on confidence, if you want to work on nutrition, if you want to work on fitness, I would love to connect with you. You right here on the Choose to Rise page, you can like, comment, send me a message. 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You can hit the connect with me section at the bottom of the page, and we can talk more about how you can be a part of our community, how you can be a part of this amazing support system of women who are empowering each other and lifting each other up and living our absolute best lives, because that's what it's about, empowering each other and self-respect and respecting other people. And rising tides raise all ships, and you get to be in our harbor, and I'd love to have you at our table. So enough of the analogies, time for you to get going for the day. Thank you so much for joining me, and I look forward to hearing from you soon. Have a good one.
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New York City is the place where they said, hey babe, take a walk on the wild.

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0: Yeah, I don't know how you do it, and I know I've put you through it. 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
2: Slágerek, amelyeket Magyarországon csak a Manna FM játszik. 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